0: friend.
1: The River, we're Brant and Sherry.
2: This really is a great question. What if we did a movie based on the book, Unoffendable? And I was just wondering who would play Sherry.
1: Why do I have to be in it?
2: I don't know.
1: Okay.
2: All right. Gotta be Carrie. Okay. Why can't you be in it?
1: All right. I'll be in it. That's fine.
2: I mentioned you in the book.
1: That's true. Okay.
2: So,
1: this music, is it like an adventure kind of?
2: I think it'd be kind of an epic adventure.
1: Oh, wow. Okay. Who's playing me?
2: Yeah. Who do you want to play you?
1: I'm always a fan of Regina King. So, she's a great actress, TV actress. And yeah.
2: Well, you're a big fan of Viola Davis, too.
1: I am a fan of Viola Davis, older. But I was going to say our ages don't quite match there, but...
2: All right.
1: Jada Pinkett, if I buckle down and lose a few pounds, but sure.
2: Okay.
1: Jada Pinkett, let's say that.
2: Jada Pinkett. for me...
1: Okay.
2: See, in my mind... now, I would go with, a Chris Hemsworth. Is that his name?
1: Mm-hmm. The guy who plays Thor.
2: Yeah, he would have headphones on and be talking into the microphone. And
1: okay.
2: Stuff.
1: Is he going to have his Thor
2: sleeveless
1: stuff on?
2: And then, all that stuff. I see myself kind of in that.
1: Okay.
2: In that realm.
1: All right.
2: I think it'd be the best.
1: Probably would have picked someone else, but okay.
2: You were going to say Mr. Bean, weren't you? But I see myself more like Thor. The River.
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14: A little more rain on the way by Tuesday night and Wednesday. For now, clouds and about 60 overnight. We'll be cloudy on Tuesday. No rain, though, or high about 80. Showers and thunderstorms all day Wednesday, and we're going up to about 80. I'm meteorologist Steve Hamilton on Uplifting and Encouraging the River.
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1: Do you need a moment of calm in your chaotic day? Hi, I'm Mark Gothier with Crew and Making Your Life Count. As Christine Kane reminds us, prayer can be an essential lifeline when things get overwhelming.
2: Prayer is our lifeline, period. One of the greatest gifts that our God has given us is that He has afforded us the great privilege of praying. The fact that we can go to the Creator of the universe and make our requests known to God. I mean, I think we're in a season where most of us don't even know what to pray anymore. We're like, God, what to pray? And that the Spirit will make intercession on our behalf. But Philippians tells us to, you know, be anxious for nothing, but in everything. So you go, what can I pray about? This is the good news. In everything, with prayer and supplication and thanksgiving, make your requests known to God.
1: That's the beauty of prayer. You don't need the perfect words. It's just about showing up authentically. Your deepest needs are already understood.
2: This is why prayer is so crucial. Because if we truly do learn to pray, and there's no magic formula, just bring your heart before the Lord. As a friend once said to me, open your mouth and pray. That's it. We just need to open our mouth and pray. So a lot of times people will say to me, with all that you've got on your plate and this cultural moment that we're in and all the tension that's on the planet at this moment, Christine, how come you're so peaceful? Every one of us needs the type of peace that surpasses understanding, because there's nothing that's going to make sense. Therefore, we must believe that there is a supernatural peace available to us that surpasses understanding in this hour that is only accessed through prayer.
1: Prayer connects us to someone greater than ourselves. It connects us to God. If you're ready to discover how prayer can transform your daily life, go to crew.org/life.
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1: I know what's going to happen. Been doing this long enough. Look, all the cat owners going to be emailing me, going on Twitter, Facebook. Hey, it's not true. My cat cares deeply about me. And I'll get all these stories.
0: Yes.
1: They just mentioned this study, which confirms what we already know. Deep down, our cats just don't care.
0: Don't care about us?
1: I think it adds to their coolness.
0: Okay.
1: I don't have I like cats.
0: Yeah. They're aloof.
1: They're aloof. They just, sure. You know, like, yeah, I know who you are. It's not that I don't know. Right. I just don't care.
0: I'm not going to be jumping around right. Like the dog we have here.
1: Right.
0: Yeah.
1: But people are going to be like, no, my cat is different. He saved, you know, the family several times from burglars or whatever. And I'm not buying it, you guys. I'm just not buying it. Sorry.
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7: The River Weather. A little more rain on the way by Tuesday night and Wednesday. For now, clouds and about 60 overnight. We'll be cloudy on Tuesday. No rain, though, or high about 80. Showers and thunderstorms all day Wednesday, and we're going up to about 80. I'm meteorologist Steve Hamilton on Uplifting and Encouraging the River.
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0: something awesome. And it's actually in the book of Romans, if you read this. Because we all want to know, like, what's God's will for my life? What does he want me to do? And we short-circuit the process because in that scripture, it says, first, you present your body, a living
1: sacrifice. You give him you.
0: Right. So that's the worship he's looking for. So first, you say, I'm yours. And that means all the aspects of my life. Mm-hmm. And it's not that I've perfected it. It's not that I'm going to be perfect. It's not anything. But I know this is what I have to do. It's humility. And then it says you'll be able to see what the will of God is in your life.
1: But that's the first thing. That's the thing we balk against, quite frankly.
0: And we try to skip over that. Yeah. And then, God, I need a sign.
1: Right.
0: And, you can't skip that. That's the worship that he's actually looking for.
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6: Let me just back up to 1981. That's when we went from South Carolina to Senegal, West Africa. Well, we had to learn two languages, French and Wolof. You know, you're learning culture. And by the way, Senegal is 94% Muslim, but it's very open. So it's a wonderful country to work in. After being there for about 2 years, we're settled in the north on the border of Mauritania. And I just felt the Lord speaking to me that, why don't you try opening a reading room somewhere in the marketplace? We could have materials in the people's local languages, the Bible, you know, this kind of thing. So we started looking for a book room, and I found something much bigger than I thought of and more expensive. I spoke with the landlord a couple days later, and he said, could you please tell me by tomorrow? So I told my wife that night, and at the time we were reading a devotional book called Morning and Evening by Charles Spurgeon. I said, before she started reading, I said, maybe the Lord will show us what we should do concerning that book room in our reading tonight. Well, it was this amazing meditation. It ended like this. Reader, is the Lord bidding you to go forward in some new endeavor? Then if the Lord bids you to go forward, reader, it would be dangerous to tarry. Go forward and fear not. And I said, wow, that's clear. I went and rented the book room the next day. And I tell you, that book room has been amazing. We had to wait 6 years before we saw the first person come to Christ after we had arrived in Senegal. But it was a context for seeing a lot of people come to the Lord.
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0: Because you're good.
1: It's Brant and Sherry on the river.
2: That's true. Sherry was just making a good point. You should say that on the air.
1: Well, you were talking about how it's good to be in community where you can't opt out of people, that you have to deal with frustrating people.
2: Yeah.
1: It's also good to realize you are that person for someone else.
2: But I'm not. And so that's the...
1: I think we all feel that
2: no,
1: way. Like, we're
2: right.
1: The ones coming to this situation. We have to deal with all this spiritual immaturity and
2: right.
1: All this arrogance.
2: How do I put up with these idiosyncrasies, these weird people?
1: As if it's not us.
2: Right.
1: Yeah.
2: That's the old thing about traffic. Like, we talk about, you get frustrated in traffic. Like, where are all these people? Like, you're traffic. You are the traffic. You are the annoying people at work, too.
1: Yeah.
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9: By Tuesday night and Wednesday. For now, clouds and about 60 overnight. We'll be cloudy on Tuesday. No rain, though, or high about 80. Showers and thunderstorms all day Wednesday, and we're going up to about 80. I'm meteorologist Steve Hamilton on Uplifting and Encouraging the River.
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1: Sure. 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
3: 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Look at this. We have, whoops, sorry. There it is.
4: Sorry, we have to break into this program, but it's very important. We have breaking animal news that's crossing our breaking animal news desk from the Breaking Animal News Center. I'm Brant Hanson. There's a new lemur facial recognition tool. And thank you, by the way, to David V on Twitter for sending this my way, knowing that I would appreciate
1: He's a breaking animal news correspondent.
4: Yes. Okay. Thank you, David V, for being a correspondent. He submitted a story. They have now finally developed an automated way to tell one lemur's face from another.
1: Okay.
4: So that there's no more confusion.
1: Who was confused?
4: Well, I imagine you were. Well, I think a lot of people were.
1: I don't look at lemurs ever, so I wouldn't have been confused. But is there someone that's dealing with lemurs?
4: Would you know if you looked at a lemur and another lemur, like, that's a different lemur? I don't think you would.
1: Would I need to know? Maybe that's a better question. Who cares?
3: Security. That's it.
1: I'm sorry.
4: Anyway, they can now tell lemurs apart. The tool is now in our hands. That was my story.
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7: A billionaire has asked this question in Forbes magazine. 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
8: This is Focus on the Family Minute. 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
11: A little more rain on the way by Tuesday night and Wednesday. For now, clouds and about 60 overnight. We'll be cloudy on Tuesday, no rain though, our high about 80, showers and thunderstorms all day Wednesday, and we're going up to about 80. I'm meteorologist Steve Hamilton on Uplifting and Encouraging the River.
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0: Do you know the difference between disappointments and discouragement? I'm Lena Ebijamra, and this is Today's Single Christian. Disappointment and discouragement occupy way too much of our days, but there is a difference. 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While disappointment is inevitable, discouragement is a choice. 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
2: 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It's in their God-given design. They long for a relationship with Dad. If there's woundedness in the relationship, trust may have to be rebuilt. So make it safe

0: 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It will change their lives and yours too.
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2: 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Well, God does. Billy Graham explains.
3: 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He forgets our sins. And that's the most thrilling thought in the world, is to go to bed at night and know that your sins are forgiven.
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0: 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I'm Curtis, and I am the river.
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1: 1 Thessalonians chapter 5, verse 18 says, give thanks in all circumstances. In what circumstances? Paul doesn't give very much wiggle room, does it? Give thanks in all circumstances, for this is God's will for you in Christ Jesus. You know what that means? That means that right now, if you understand that God is the source of all things, you understand that you need to show gratitude, even though your circumstances may not be the best in the world.
0: Mark is the author of Unstuck, Out of Your Cave, Into Your Call. 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
2: 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You've begged, bargained, and pleaded with God, but the heavens seem silent. 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It's about connecting with the one who loves you. Jesus showed his love for you when he died for your sin and invites you into a relationship. 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
2: This is Anne Graham Lotz with Daily Light for Daily Living. Because my parents were keenly interested in world affairs, it's almost instinctive for me to feel some personal responsibility to do something about the problems I see. Isaiah describes his personal revival in Isaiah 6:5. Woe to me! I'm a man of unclean lips, and my eyes have seen the King, the Lord Almighty. Before this experience, Isaiah was someone who was consumed with what was wrong with others. He had a deep sense of moral and spiritual responsibility to get others right with God. Being aware of the sins of others is a truly Christ-like perspective. Yet sometimes, we can become so fixated on the lives of those around us, we're blinded to things that are wrong in our own lives. Listen to me. Don't be so focused on others that you don't see yourself. Ask God to open your eyes so that you see yourself as He does. Then get right with Him. This is Anne Graham Lotz.
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2: 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I don't know.
0: Uplifting and encouraging. The River.

well with my soul. I need a peace that only heaven knows.

0: Be still and know that I am God. That's a popular phrase from the Bible, one that you've probably heard before. But did you know that that verse was written in a context a lot like ours? It's actually from Psalm 46, which says, "The nations raged, the kingdoms were moved." It describes great international turmoil. But God is involved in the world. Verse 9 says He makes wars to cease to the end of the earth. He breaks the bow and cuts the spear in two. That's a promise that one day God will bring an end to all war. So, what are we to do in the meantime? Let go. Don't try to take control or figure everything out. Sometimes we just need to turn off the TV news and listen to what God has to say through His Word. Be still and know that I am God. When's the last time you were still before Him? With Seeking Him, I'm Nancy DeMoss Wagmuth.
1: 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It is a choice. Nehemiah 8:10 declares, "The joy of the Lord is your strength." 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You can have joy in the middle of trials because you know God is working all things together for good. 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Jesus is the choice we must make to experience real joy. 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
3: A lot of people like to make God out to be what they want him to be. 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And you and I exist by his will and for his pleasure, not vice versa. Now, God hates sin, and he's too pure, the Bible says, to look upon sin. 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
0: 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The River.

0: I have learned the secret to avoiding criticism. By following this advice, you will never again be criticized by anyone at any time for any reason. Here's the solution to avoiding criticism. Say nothing, do nothing, be nothing. If you're disappointed, you should be. A person who lives like that isn't living at all. Instead, I've got a better solution, one that comes from the Bible. Paul wrote, "Be diligent to present yourself approved to God." If we do what God approves, most people will approve us as well. And if you are criticized, it won't matter, because God's approval is the approval that really counts. This is David Jeremiah encouraging you to get on the road to new life. Discover God's approval on Route 66.
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3: This is the Ohio AgNet from the Voice You Know at the News You Trust Studios, sponsored by BASF and Beltima Fungicide, the proven number one for the toughest corn diseases with long-lasting residual when you need to be confident your fungicide will perform. I'm Joe Everett. Soybean futures closed slightly higher on Friday, supported by optimism surrounding possible future Chinese purchases of U.S. soybeans following recent Trump-Xi discussions. However, gains remain limited due to weaker energy markets, improving U.S. weather forecasts, and another large South American crop coming to the market. Export sales were mixed, with old crop demand holding steady, but new crop sales lagging well behind last year. Meanwhile, the wheat futures moved lower to finish the week as traders continue to wait for actual harvest results following earlier concerns about historically low U.S. wheat production. Weak global demand and sluggish export sales have kept pressure on the wheat market. This is the Ohio AgNet.
4: Do you need a moment of calm in your chaotic day? Hi, I'm Mark Gothier with Crew and Making Your Life Count. As Christine Kane reminds us, prayer can be an essential lifeline when things get overwhelming.
5: Prayer is our lifeline, period. One of the greatest gifts that our God has given us is that He has afforded us the great privilege of praying. The fact that we can go to the Creator of the universe and make our requests known to God. I mean, I think we're in a season where most of us don't even know what to pray anymore. We're like, God, what to pray? And that the Spirit will make intercession on our behalf. But Philippians tells us to, you know, be anxious for nothing, but in everything. So you go, what can I pray about? This is the good news. In everything, with prayer and supplication and thanksgiving, make your requests known to God.
4: That's the beauty of prayer. You don't need the perfect words. It's just about showing up authentically. 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
5: This is why prayer is so crucial. Because if we truly do learn to pray, and there's no magic formula, just bring your heart before the Lord. As a friend once said to me, open your mouth and pray. That's it. We just need to open our mouth and pray. So a lot of times people will say to me, with all that you've got on your plate and this cultural moment that we're in and all the tension that's on the planet at this moment, Christine, how come you're so peaceful? Every one of us needs the type of peace that surpasses understanding, because there's nothing that's going to make sense. 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
4: Prayer connects us to someone greater than ourselves. It connects us to God. If you're ready to discover how prayer can transform your daily life, go to crew.org/life.
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1: Family vacation meals can bring out the real family personalities. And here's what I'm learning. Josh and I's families operate incredibly differently.
0: Completely.
1: Incredibly different.
0: Are we even both human?
1: I don't know. Because Josh, your family, total chaos in my eyes.
0: Yeah.
1: You said whoever happens to be near the kitchen that night.
0: Right.
1: Just cooks.
0: I mean, if we're going to cook, if it's not like cold cuts, because if we're going to be somewhere for a week, we'll go to the grocery, you know, so that we're not eating out or cooking fancy meals.
1: Sure.
0: But yeah, someone's going to do it.
1: But who creates the grocery list?
0: I mean,
1: who decides who's going to, like, doesn't that mean that somebody could end up cooking every night or multiple times that week?
0: So the most recent family vacation we took was with my wife's entire side of the family. So her brother-in-law and or her brother and his wife, they cooked breakfast every morning just because they did. We didn't set that up.
1: Did they want to?
0: Yeah, they
1: were
0: fine with
1: it. Are you sure?
0: Mm-hmm. He's a firefighter. He's used to cooking stuff. Yeah, so.
1: But you went in just winging it.
0: Yeah, we didn't know what the plan was going to be, but we realized there are people who need to eat or will die. So someone's going to put this together. My wife helped with the grocery shopping.
1: Yeah.
0: But we didn't know until we got there who was doing what. And so she handled that.
1: No.
0: They handled the breakfast. And look at us. We survived it. Somehow,
1: you survived, but was it optimized?
0: I don't know.
1: Fair? I don't know.
0: I sat with my family, had coffee while the sun streamed in, while the bacon was cooking with someone else with a smile
1: on
0: their
1: face. Okay, there's a chance they wanted to sit and have coffee while the sun was streaming in.
0: There was not enough room in that kitchen for more than them.
1: Well, so here's
0: they took charge and they did it.
1: My family, we have a whole Google Doc
0: every time
1: we go on a family vacation.
0: And you're the ones I don't think are human. You're aliens.
1: I know. Because we make the grocery list. We assign each meal to a couple.
0: Goodness sakes.
1: And plan exactly what's for dinner weeks in advance. Like, we know Tuesday night is taco night. Wednesday night, we're grilling burgers. Thursday, we're making pasta. And each family signs up for a time that they're cooking those meals.
0: I typically like planning. Like, I don't like surprises and stuff. But don't you guys enjoy fun? Like, can you?
1: We do. We have more fun because we're not worried about who's leaving the pool or the beach when. And we know, oh, that's Hannah and Chris's night. They need to go up early on Tuesday and start dinner.
0: I submit that you are worried about it and you spend months leading up.
1: Excited about it. Who doesn't love a spreadsheet? It's the best.
0: This guy, I know how to work my way around an Excel sheet. I'm not thrilled about it for vacation meals.
1: So who's crazier here? Josh's chaos or my organized insanity? And where does your family fit into it?
0: Yeah.
1: We need to know, like, how you guys family vacation with the meal prepping. Call and share if you're willing. Are you team wing it or team spreadsheet? You can also text 800-609-1049.
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2: 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We call it praying. 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
11: Cloudy conditions across central Ohio today with our high low 80s. We'll see a few showers and thunderstorms returning through the night with more rounds of it moving in tomorrow.
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1: Is that real? True story.
2: True story. There was a time when God's people had come back home after a really long, really hard season. They were supposed to rebuild God's temple, but instead, they got distracted.
0: Mm-hmm.
2: They fixed their own houses.
0: Me
2: they focused
0: first.
2: On their own stuff. Yeah. Yeah, totally. And God's house just sat there, unfinished. Well, enter this fella named Haggai. Haggai wasn't flashy. He didn't tell epic battle stories. He just showed up and said, "Hey, let's pause for a second. Look at your life."
0: Jeez.
2: You're busy. You're tired. And somehow nothing feels full.
0: Uh-huh.
2: He said, maybe it's because God isn't first anymore. Oof. Been there.
0: Yeah.
2: Right, oh, my goodness.
0: Right between the eyes. Yep.
2: He reminded people that when God is put back in the right place, everything else starts to make sense again. And the people listened. They got to work, and then God showed up big for them. It's a reminder that God doesn't need perfection. He's looking to be your priority. When you build your life with him first, even if it's messy, he promises to be with you in the rebuilding. And that's a true story.
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15: Cloudy conditions across central Ohio today with our high low 80s. See a few showers and thunderstorms returning through the night with more rounds of it. Move it in tomorrow.
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2: 99% of the time, you have no idea what the next generation is saying.
1: Oh, 1,000%.
2: Right?
1: I've got four of the next generation, and our text thread is wild.
2: What is coming out of your mouth? What are you saying?
1: I don't get it.
2: But that 1%, when you crack the code, feels like a Super Bowl touchdown. I attend a Bible study with about 400 women every week.
1: Good grief.
2: And I know, it's a big group, but then you get put in smaller groups.
1: Yeah, still, yeah. Wow.
2: So there's a lot of us, and it's women from 18 years old to 81 years old.
1: Okay.
2: Like it's everyone everywhere. And I was talking to one of the 18-year-olds, and we realized we have a mutual connection. And she was just asking about him, and I said, oh, that guy, yeah, he's thriving and aura farming every chance he gets.
1: He's what?
2: He's aura farming. And you should have seen her face.
1: Yeah, because like it's usually, oh, gross, don't say that sort of thing, you old person.
2: No, one, she said, oh, yeah, that sounds like him.
1: Oh!
2: And two, I was accepted. I was welcomed into the Gen Z world for a brief moment. When she realized, oh, this millennial can hang. And by the way, he's both a good friend of ours. So if you know what aura farming is, it's not ripping mean. But
1: yeah,
2: she was like, you see me. You can speak my language. And then we started talking about how she's going to college this fall at my alma mater.
1: Oh, nice.
2: Which
1: okay.
2: was really cool. And she asked when I graduated.
1: Uh-oh.
2: And I said, oh, you know, when you were 6. And I lost all my credibility.
3: It's all too easy for parents to get sidetracked right when their child needs them the most. 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
9: Cloudy conditions across central Ohio today with our high low 80s. We can see a few showers and thunderstorms returning through the night with more rounds of it moving in tomorrow.
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0: Erica, and I am the river. I went to school at Ohio State, and when I found out about the river here, I've just really started listening to it. It's like a daily thing for me that truly calms me and all the stresses that happen, you know, throughout day-to-day life. A couple of years ago, my dad was diagnosed with cancer twice, and it's just such a positive part of my life when I'm able to listen to the river. It's just always there, and I just love it.
1: It is so incredible and such a blessing to know that you, as part of the river family, provide uplifting worship, a place where someone can find peace and encouragement, not just during their four-year college experience, which right. is so needed, you're reaching the next generation, but through a really hard time in life as well. As Erica prayed over and prayed with her dad as he went through cancer, you were walking alongside them.
2: It's amazing the way God works this out, where we yes. can get connected while we're still distant, yes. while we're still apart, but we're together because of a place like the river.
1: Erica was in Columbus. You could have been in Worcester, yeah. down in Chillicothe, in Zanesville, but you were with her as part of the family of God, sharing who he is, his peace, his love, and his comfort, because you are a part of this river family. Thank you so much mm-hmm. for making moments and stories like that possible. You can make sure that the next Erica receives encouragement as they study through exams, receives a hug as they walk in hard seasons. Just text the word GIVE to 800-609-1049.
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8: Remember when you met your spouse and when your children were born? 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

0: We're Josh and Hannah. This is the River Morning Show. And friends check on friends. And producer Mike needs checked on. We found out recently Mike and his roommate didn't have enough food in the apartment for a single meal, so they shared a few popcorn chicken nuggies and a single rice serving.
1: Oh, my goodness.
0: Yeah.
1: I'm not over that.
0: You need $5, man. Also, Mike went to the store to remedy that pantry situation, walked out of there with a full basket and a life lesson, don't grocery shop when you're hungry.
2: Mm-hmm.
0: You'll be able
1: Everyone
0: to use that.
1: Everyone has to go through that at mm-hmm. some point, though. And most people continue to accidentally do that all the time.
0: Yeah, it's like, how did these ho-hos get in my basket?
1: The Fritos? Oops.
0: Oh, no. What's happened? So, Mike, how are things going since then? What else are we learning here?
2: Oh, you know, things are going pretty good, you know, trying to survive the apartment life.
0: Of course.
2: I'm a big fan of looking for treasures, you know, a good deal. And the best deal is something that is free, right? So, I might or might not have gone dumpster diving.
0: No, no. Mike.
1: There are some things. Hold on. But first of all, let's define this. Did you actually climb into a dumpster, or did you see something by someone's trash? Like,
2: yes,
1: at the
2: I
1: end
2: saw
1: of the street.
2: It was by the trash. I didn't climb into the dumpster.
1: Okay. I just want to make sure you're not like a Lady and the Tramp behind somebody's Italian restaurant. I just wanted to make sure.
0: Okay.
1: So it was trash day. Somebody had something by the curb.
0: What?
2: Yeah.
1: Okay.
2: Was
1: yeah.
2: It?
1: Now we need to know what it was.
2: So it was this chair. And it was like a swivel gaming chair. And I was like, you know, this actually looks pretty nice.
0: Like, I'd never do that with furniture.
1: Well, never. Like, not cushioned furniture. Like, shelves are one thing, but so I'm assuming it had like a plush seat to it.
2: Yeah.
1: And a gaming chair. No offense to anyone who games, not at all. But I've seen my brother. And the amount of like snacks that are all over it, and like the amount of time they sit in there.
0: We're talking about Fritos.
1: It's it's gross.
0: Frito and Cheeto dust is happening. So these are like, this is what comes to mind if you're talking about dumpster diving a piece of furniture, producer Mike. These are some potential hazards: bed bugs.
1: Ah!
2: Yeah,
0: roaches.
2: I did check for that.
0: Okay, still pointy objects. You sit down.
2: That would be a tough way to learn. Yeah.
0: Chemical exposure. You don't know what's on it.
1: Mm-hmm.
0: You don't know why it's out there. The smell that never leaves. You know, all of these different... It's like, you want to know which neighbor follow your nose. Because they're going to smell like the chair. Probably.
1: And this is not against finding a good find. It just, you have to be careful with what it is. And I don't know if a plush chair is the right way to go.
0: Terrifying. Yeah. Terrifying.
2: Now, I did clean it up, you know, I sanitized it, but then I realized, man, it kind of smells like smoke.
1: See?
2: And so
1: it
2: worked its way back out to the dumpster.
0: Oh, nice.
2: Not
1: a lesson learned. Oh, we love that.
0: He can be taught.
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12: The River Weather.
13: In the cloudy conditions across central Ohio today with our high low 80s. A few showers and thunderstorms returning through the night with more rounds of it. Move it in tomorrow.
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2: Wait, what?
3: Josh, what in this wacky world did you find today?
0: Did you know every strawberry is on a secret mission?
3: No.
0: Yeah.
3: What?
0: Way back in 1712, French King Louis XIV sent a spy to Chile and Peru. Both of those were colonies of France's enemy, Spain.
3: Okay.
0: The spy got vital military information, but also noticed the strawberries in Chile were huge. So much bigger than European strawberries. So he got all of the military information. Then he also smuggled back like 5 plants. And he was like, you guys got to see these
3: You're
0: things.
3: You're coming home with me.
0: Yeah. So the rest is history. The spy mission led to the first plants from which all commercial strawberries have descended.
3: Based off of this, like, yes. Recon mission?
0: Yes, they cross-pollinated with the small sweet berries in Europe.
3: Uh-huh.
0: With these large, not as sweet berries from Chile.
3: Interesting.
0: And now we have the medium sweet strawberries that you and I enjoy
3: That's
0: today.
3: That's crazy how things like that work out.
0: I know. So the next time that you bite into a strawberry, you need to look slyly to the right, slyly to the left. And then declare, long live the king! Oh, ha ha! No.
4: You know, here I am trying to find fulfillment and identity and all of these other little things that just never really fully satisfy. They never really deliver. It's like decaf, right?
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4: Jesus says that if you drink of his living water, he says you'll never thirst again. How is it that all these other things leave you hungry and thirsty for more, but he says you will never thirst again? 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You're complete. And then all these other things in life that leave you hungry and thirsty for more, never really satisfied, you could actually finally enjoy them now like you never have before in their proper category where they belong. 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
15: Cloudy conditions across central Ohio today with our high low 80s. A few showers and thunderstorms returning through the night with more rounds of it. Move it in tomorrow.
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0: on the river, I kind of stopped listening to the other music. I just feel like it's really important to listen to the words and the messages that are in the songs. 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

0: Josh and Hannah. This is the River Morning Show. Overthinkers sometimes need help thinking. Thinking is a good pastime.
1: Mm-hmm.
0: Just the other day, I was telling my son, take the headphones off because he's always listening to his music, whatever. I was like, and he said, and do what? I said, sit there.
1: Wow.
0: And think.
1: You know you're talking to like a Gen Zer, right?
0: I know.
1: Not saying they can't think.
0: He's Gen Alpha, actually.
1: He's Gen Alpha?
0: Yeah, he's Alpha. So there's that. But I've put so many thoughts, prayers, and observations down in this journal I'm keeping. I share them with the family here at the River. And my hope is that they're an encouragement. I need the lesson that I'm trying to teach my kids. So maybe somebody else does too. But we can all help each other with this sort of thing. Hannah, you had a great one-sentence phrase from your dad.
1: Yeah, he always says, a done run is a good run, which basically just means finish whatever that thing is in front of you. Just get it done.
0: We have often ascribed to that as well, but it's not as cool a phrase. It's just like, finish what you start.
1: Yes.
0: You know, whatever it is. Like, if you're in the middle of a sports season at school and you hate it, sorry, you got to finish that.
1: Yeah.
0: You know, you're in band. You're finishing. You're not going to drop it and get a study hall.
1: It might not look pretty, but finish the job. Yeah.
0: So what's a one-sentence phrase that meant something to you? Praise, thanks for calling. What is it for you?
2: One sentence that my mom used to say most of the time when I'm going through like challenges or difficult times, then she'll go like, this one too shall pass.
0: Yeah.
1: Yeah.
2: So she's just letting you know that whatever you're going through is just like temporary. So it will also pass, and that has also stuck with me.
0: I've also seen a phrase similar to that. It says, this too shall pass. It may pass like a kidney stone, but it'll pass. Donna, what's a one-sentence phrase that means something to you?
3: Misery is optional.
1: Ooh.
0: Misery is optional. Wow, that puts the responsibility back on me, Donna. I don't like it.
1: So who told you that one?
3: Actually, I used to tell it to my kids.
1: Aww.
0: We have found the originator of misery is optional.
1: So cool.
3: Just when raising the kids, if they would get upset over whatever their situation was or a task that they were set to, you have to do this anyway. So don't be miserable doing it. Do it with joy. Do it to the Lord.
1: Yes.
3: Misery is optional.
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0: Amen.
1: We're Josh and Hannah. Glad to have you along this morning. This is the River Morning Show.
2: And here's a happy heart story for you. Emma was having one of those days.
1: Oh, Emma, I'm sorry.
2: I know, everything going wrong, nothing working out, you know the kind. So she decides, you know what? I deserve dessert. And I feel that
1: Emma,
2: so much.
1: My kind of gal.
2: I know. So she orders this really fancy, this really expensive carrot cake from a bakery about 10 miles away from her house, and she even splurges for delivery.
1: Wow.
2: Because sometimes you just need that.
1: That's
2: you know,
1: right.
2: You
1: yeah.
2: just got to stay on the couch.
1: Someone serve me.
2: Somebody just bring it to me, please. About 30 minutes later, the delivery driver messages her and says, hey, they're actually out of carrot cake.
1: No.
2: I'd be so sad.
1: It's the worst day ever.
2: I know. But there are two other desserts. Which one do you want? Well, she was totally bummed, as I would be too. And mm-hmm. she goes, whichever one's bigger. It's been one of those days.
1: Yes.
2: Just give me the bigger one.
1: I love this
2: I
1: lady's
2: know.
1: Vibes.
2: The vibes
1: this
2: is, are vibing.
1: Oh, yeah.
2: When the doorbell rings, Emma opens it. And the driver's standing there holding both desserts.
1: Oh, yes.
2: Both. She said, I could tell that you really needed this, so I just decided to get you each of them. I hope your day gets better.
1: That's so great.
2: And Emma said she just stood there and cried, not because of the cake, but because that one little act of kindness completely turned her day around. And that's a happy heart story for you.
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4: There's something you really need to hear today. I'm Lena Ebuchamra, and this is Today's Single Christian. 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We like to think that God's grace will overlook or has already covered for our disobedience. 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While God's love is steadfast and His grace unending, the truth is that obedience does indeed bring blessing. In Luke 11:28, Jesus said, "Blessed rather are those who hear the word of God and keep it." 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Furthermore, the very cross that killed our Savior could not hold Him down. As Jesus obeyed the Father even to the point of death, soon came His resurrection. Don't ever question the value of your obedience. You may not see it now, but blessing is on the way. 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
10: Cloudy conditions across central Ohio today with our high low 80s. See a few showers and thunderstorms returning through the night with more rounds of it. Move it in tomorrow.
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0: The River Morning Show. We're Josh and Hannah. Good morning.
1: It's wise to think before you speak.
0: That is really good advice.
1: Probably heard that a time or two.
0: Everyone everywhere needs to heed this.
1: Yes. So the other night, my husband Chris and I are sitting on the front patio, and we've got Fish, our cat, on this little harness and leash because, yes, we're those people. Mm-hmm. Well, Fish spots a squirrel and decides he's going to stalk it. So I get up and follow him on the leash so he can hunt, you know, live his little dream.
0: He is a lion inside.
1: Yeah. So I'm making sure he can chase it a little bit. Well, Chris looks at me and dead serious goes, I love how he's trying to be so sneaky.

0: We're Josh and Hannah. 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
1: Family vacation meals really show off your family's personality. And if you missed it, Josh's family does vacation dinners in what I call total chaos.
0: We just wing it.
1: Yeah, whoever's near the kitchen ends up cooking. You wing it once you get to your vacation destination.
0: Well,
1: with the grocery list and who is cooking what, when.
0: Also, our kids are old enough now, it can have a meal or two where it's just like, go find what you can find in the kitchen.
1: But
0: just
1: what
0: like
1: if they take something that should be a part of that night's dinner? Well, like, what if all the cheese is gone and you were making hamburgers?
0: We would then have to go to the Dollar General again. We'd have to find some cheapo store.
1: So you're going out and about more.
0: Yeah.
1: See?
0: That would be a problem.
1: Meanwhile, my family has a whole Google Doc with the grocery list, who's cooking what, and the exact menu weeks in advance.
0: You don't leave any room for the Holy Spirit to work at all.
1: He gives us tools and we use them.
0: There's no inspiration at all.
1: No, I want to know who is cooking and when I have to leave the pool.
0: Fine.
1: Would love to know where your family fits in this debate. Call or text 800-609-1049. Tammy in Grove City, she said that I would have to cook every meal, and that's why we take cruises. She says you get your own food and I don't have to cook a single meal. Tammy, that is wisdom.
0: It is.
1: Right there.
0: I like, that's the kind of planning I can get behind.
1: Uh-huh.
0: Bobby, too, he said we don't plan any meals. We eat out. That's expensive.
1: Wow. Eat out every meal.
0: That's expensive. And then Diana also chimed in, and you can text 800-609-1049. She said, I plan meals that I can make. So I'm sure that, I'm reading it wrong. I plan meals that I can make sure don't make me feel like I'm tied to the kitchen.
1: That's
0: so
1: good.
0: So they're simple.
1: Yeah.
0: She said, because there's been times when I've been cooking and everyone else has been enjoying vacation.
1: Right. It's frustrating.
0: And I get bitter.
1: So you need a method, a strategy, might I even say a spreadsheet? To make sure you get to enjoy your vacation.
0: Anna, did you pray about it first, though? That's what I want to know.
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10: Storm system lifting in and a couple of showers arriving through the latter half of today. Our highs are warming to the low 80s. And then a ramping up of the rounds of showers with thunderstorms through the night. Lasting through Wednesday, we could see some heavier rain. Overnight low 65 and our Wednesday high upper 70s. I'm meteorologist Jennifer Naramore on Uplifting and Encouraging the River.
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1: Would you rather?
2: Would you rather be able to speak every language?
3: Ooh.
2: Or be able to speak with animals?
3: Oh, wow.
0: Oh, man.
3: Oh, this is tough.
0: You're talking speak with animals. This is not a Narnia scenario where they can speak English and everybody can understand the animals. It's just you?
2: Just you.
3: Oh, man. Oh. I know that this is crazy, but I think I got to go with speak with animals.
0: You know, that doesn't
3: Imagine
0: surprise me.
3: Speaking to my little fishy kitty cat and bear. And what if I could talk to birds and they could send messages or go spy on stuff for me?
0: Okay, evil villain. What in the world?
3: I don't know.
0: You just became a dark queen of the forest. I don't like this at all.
3: It is like a Disney movie come to life.
0: Because, like, I also would love to be able to talk to animals, especially my little pup, Ollie.
3: Yeah.
0: However, being able to understand and speak every language on Earth, that's amazing.
3: It just surprises me because you don't love to people.
0: I, not necessarily.
3: So that would give you reason to speak to every person.
0: But I'm around people a lot. And what I don't like is when people are speaking another language near me and I don't know what they're saying. Not that I'm not worried they're talking about me. It's not that. It's just to be able to understand everything everywhere. I may not like to people, but I'm always around them. So that would be really useful.
3: This is the toughest would you rather I have ever heard. Mostly because both are good.
0: Both are really good.
3: But I'm going to stick with my animals to be the one person that could speak to our furry friends.
0: Wow.
3: All day, every day. Let's go.
0: This way, I'm always worried about getting lost. And like the worst case scenario is one of those like I end up in some other country somewhere.
3: Unable to communicate.
0: And I'm just like, I don't even know how to ask to go to the bathroom. I would not have that problem in that scenario.
3: That's true.
0: You can play tiebreaker. Would you rather speak to every animal and understand it or be able to understand and speak every language?
3: Woo.
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0: Deadline to sign up is August 2nd.
6: There are only two commands in the New Testament where we're commanded to do them daily. And one of them is being an encourager.
7: Are you an encourager? Hi, I'm Mark Gothier with Crew and Making Your Life Count. And Bob Auer believes encouragement is one of the most important gifts God wants us to exercise.
6: In Hebrews 3:13, it says, "Encourage one another daily as long as it is called day, so that none of you may be hardened by sin's deceitfulness."
7: Bob says we are presented with opportunities every day to lift others up.
6: I encourage my wife to use her gifts to her fullest. I encourage my grandchildren through loving them. I encourage coworkers by appreciating the work that they do. So I would really encourage you to think of ways that you can encourage others.
7: The Apostle Paul couldn't have been clearer when he wrote these encouraging words.
6: Therefore, as God's chosen people, holy and dearly loved, clothe yourselves with compassion, kindness, humility, gentleness, and patience. Bear with each other and forgive whatever grievances you may have against one another. Forgive as the Lord forgave you. And over all these virtues, put on love, which binds them all together in perfect unity. Wouldn't it be great if all of us Christians could practice those verses with each other? Ask yourself, when was the last time that you encouraged someone?
7: We would be stronger, deeper people, and a beautiful example to the world if we would practice those things. Now, when was the last time you encouraged somebody? For more examples of encouragement, go to crew.org/life.
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0: 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I am Colleen, and I am the river.
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0: now.
1: Uplifting and encouraging the river. I'm Joe. 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
2: Our last name was Wells. And if you go in history, you'll find the Wells is kind of important because they run around carrying money called the Wells Fargo Company.
1: Oh.
2: And I was telling one of my teachers one day about that in high school, that it was really exciting to me. And he started laughing, and I thought that he thought I was telling a story. And he said, no, I think it's funny because my wife is a James, and her family robbed your family.
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3: 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One, mom, go into your kids' room at night, tuck them in, sing them a song, and tell them stories about when you were young. These are precious moments, mom. They're stories your son or daughter have told often enough will tell their kids about your life and theirs. 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
5: 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I'm Joe Everett. 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Applications are due July 31st, after which finalists will pitch their business plans in September. Winners will be announced in December at the Ohio Farm Bureau's annual meeting. 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I'm Joe Everett, and you're listening to the Ohio AgNet.
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11: Storm system lifting in and a couple of showers arriving through the latter half of today. Our highs are warming to the low 80s. And then are ramping up with the rounds of showers with thunderstorms through the night. Lasting through Wednesday, we could see some heavier rain. Overnight low 65 and our Wednesday high upper 70s. I'm meteorologist Jennifer Naramore on Uplifting and Encouraging the River.
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0: uplifting and encouraging. The River.
1: Should have been long gone now, yeah. Should damn be living.

0: uplifting and encouraging the river. I'm Joe. Maybe you've noticed that you can check all the boxes in life. You can stay busy, you can work hard, you can chase goals, keep up appearances, and yet you still feel like something's missing. That's why I love the story of Zacchaeus. He's a guy who had money, he had influence, status, but deep down, he knew that none of that was filling that empty space he had in his heart. So what he did was he climbed a tree to get a glimpse of Jesus. And honestly, I think a lot of us can relate to that in our own way. Maybe we've had success on paper, maybe your calendar's packed, maybe everybody thinks you're doing great, but inside, you know that you're tired. You're searching, wondering if there's more to life than just keeping up. What gets me about Jesus with this story, though, is he stopped for Zacchaeus before he even had his life together, before he cleaned anything up. Jesus met him right in the middle of his searching. And maybe that's the reminder that you need to hear today. You don't have to be perfect to come to God. You just have to be willing to seek him.
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1: The crazy things we used to do when we were kids. I'm Joe. It's uplifting and encouraging. The river. And I guess this isn't like that scandalous of a story, but when I was a teenager, I was a different kid. Let's just be honest. I wanted to be like this rock star. So I actually convinced my parents one day to let me get my ears pierced. And to be honest, my left ear, there's still like little scars on them because my left ear is double pierced. And it was because I didn't like where the hole was the first time I put it. So, but I still have these like little scars that remind me of how we were able to just convince our parents to let us walk through the mall, find some other teenager that's like 17 years old also, and then put a hole in our head.
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2: You know, over the years, I've asked a lot of people that question, and it surprises me how many people have never considered it. 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Now, it's true, the circumstances surrounding his birth were definitely different than yours, but still, if you have a step-parent, you can consider Jesus someone who very much understands. Wow, how cool is that? You have a friend who has been there, done that. So kids, talk to him. We call it praying. Tell him your joys, your frustrations, your worries, your concerns. He's listening. 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
10: Our system lifting in and a couple of showers arriving through the latter half of today. Our highs are warming to the low 80s. And then are ramping up with the rounds of showers with thunderstorms through the night. Lasting through Wednesday, we could see some heavier rain. Overnight low 65 and our Wednesday high upper 70s. I'm meteorologist Jennifer Naramore on Uplifting and Encouraging the River.
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0: Amen.
1: Uplifting and encouraging the river. I'm Joe. Maybe you go to different countries. You like to try the different foods and the traditions that they have there. I saw on the internet, though, there was somebody in Japan who's trying American traditions, and this isn't even like a full United States thing. It's more of a southeastern United States thing, because I saw this when I lived in Florida more than once, and I haven't seen it since. But people in the South, they like to put peanuts in their Coca-Cola, and what it does is makes the soda a little bit more salty. It makes the peanuts sweet, and it's not as weird as it sounds. It's not bad. It's not really for me, but the trick is, and I saw them doing it wrong on the video though, is it has to be a glass bottle. So they're doing it with the plastic bottles over there. I'm like, no, it's messing up the flavor. No, if you're going to jump on this trend, it has to be a glass bottle.
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0: The River.

0: uplifting and encouraging the river. I'm Joe. Maybe there's that song that you've been singing the wrong lyrics to for whatever reason. Maybe you just heard it wrong or the singer didn't enunciate very well. My fiance Kirsten is a third grade teacher, and they were recently going over the national anthem, why it was written, how it was written, what it means. And one of the students raises her hand and goes, "Why is Babe Ruth mentioned in the national anthem?" And Kirsten goes, "Sweetheart, what are you talking about? Like, he's not." And then the kid goes, "Yeah, he is. Babe Ruth through the night." So got me thinking, the misheard lyrics that you sing along to, 800-609-1049. But I personally think Babe Ruth through the night. That's how I'm going to be singing it from now on. The
1: river. It's all too easy for parents to get sidetracked right when their child needs them the most. Hi, I'm Mark Gregston with Parenting Today's Teens. 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
3: Good Tuesday. This is the Ohio Agdat, broadcasting from the Voice You Know with the News You Trust studio, sponsored by BASF and Valtima Fungicide, the proven number one for the toughest corn diseases with long-lasting residual. When you need to be confident, your fungicide will perform. I'm Joel Penordwood. In news this past week, China has suspended beef imports from three Brazilian meatpacking plants after finding synthetic veterinary hormones in cattle. The affected facilities operated by JBS, Prima Foods, and Frialto. China is Brazil's largest foreign buyer of beef, and the move comes as Brazil pushes for expanded access to the Chinese market. It also adds new uncertainty to trade between the two countries as China is closely monitoring imported meat supplies. In markets today, thanks to seed consultants, July corn down 5¾ to 457.5, July soybeans down 7 cents to 1189.5, and July wheat fell 4¾ to 641.5. Cattle and hogs mixed. This is the Ohio Agdat.
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9: From system lifting in and a couple of showers arriving through the latter half of today. Our highs are warming to the low 80s. And then a ramping up of the rounds of showers with thunderstorms through the night. Lasting through Wednesday, we could see some heavier rain. Overnight low 65 and our Wednesday high upper 70s. I'm meteorologist Jennifer Naramore on Uplifting and Encouraging the River.
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0: good. Uplifting and encouraging the river. I'm Joe. That misheard lyric that maybe you've been singing wrong to the whole time. 800-609-1049. We're on Facebook, River Middays with Joe. Shannon, what's that that's coming to your mind?
1: Well, so my son, when he was three, he had a friend at preschool named David. And he, when we would listen and hear the song for King and Country, but Oh God Forgive Us.
0: Yeah, yeah.
1: He thought it was saying, oh, God, for Davis. And he just would sing that over and over. And he's like, I think that's good. We should pray for Davis. It's good to pray for Davis.
0: That's awesome.
1: And I'm like, oh, honey.
2: So did you ever correct him or you just let it slide?
1: Oh, yeah, I did. I did. I said, yeah, but it's not a song about Davis. But it took him a while to figure that out.
0: I love it.
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9: 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We insult God. 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Hey, when's the last time? 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
2: 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I don't know.
0: 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The River.

0: Drifting into a harbor of hope, it's the river. I'm Joe, and with me today is the legendary Pirate Pete. 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
1: Gather close, brave souls, as we uncover the riches of Joshua 1:9. Ah, haven't I commanded ye? Be strong and courageous, ye salty dogs. Don't be shaken in your boots. Don't be discouraged, for the Lord your God be with ye wherever ye sail. This here verse be a rallying cry from the almighty captain himself. He's given a mighty order to stand tall and face the storms with strength in your heart. Fear and doubt be no match for a crew that's got the Lord sailing beside him. The river.
2: You know, here I am trying to find fulfillment and identity and all of these other little things that just never really fully satisfy. They never really deliver. It's like decaf, right?
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2: Jesus says that if you drink of his living water, he says you'll never thirst again. How is it that all these other things leave you hungry and thirsty for more, but he says you will never thirst again? The way that works is this, is because once you have that right relationship with your creator that you're always meant to have through his son Jesus, the search is over and you are complete. You're complete. And then all these other things in life that leave you hungry and thirsty for more, never really satisfied, you could actually finally enjoy them now like you never have before in their proper category where they belong. They're all supplementary, secondary to life.
3: Hear more from Chad at familyminute.org.
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10: Storm system lifting in and a couple of showers arriving through the latter half of today. Our highs are warming to the low 80s. And then are ramping up with the rounds of showers with thunderstorms through the night. Lasting through Wednesday, we could see some heavier rain. Overnight low 65 and our Wednesday high upper 70s. I'm meteorologist Jennifer Naramore on Uplifting and Encouraging the River.
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2: Making well with my soul. 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Jesus, could you please just sit and cry with me till I can sing, till I can sing.

0: uplifting and encouraging the river. I'm Joe. Maybe there's that song that you think of, and when you hear that song, it reminds you of somebody that you love. You can join the show, share what that song is, 800-609-1049. We're on Facebook, River Middays with Joe. 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
1: My cousin Jared, when I was first, I wasn't following God, and then I broke up with my boyfriend of 4 years. 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
6: This is Ann Graham Lotz with Daily Light for Daily Living. In the Old Testament, the primary bottom line problem Judah faced in Isaiah's day is the same problem we're facing today: sin. God's word through Isaiah was strong and totally intolerant of national sin. In Isaiah 1:4, he says, "O sinful nation, a people loaded with guilt, a brood of evildoers, children given to corruption, they have forsaken the Lord, they have spurned the Holy One of Israel and turned their backs on him." I wonder, did they cover up their sin by labeling it safe sex, a right to choose? What words would God use today to describe our nation that was founded on faith in him, yet now seems to reject any relationship with him? Listen to me. Return to God. Repent of your sin. Ask him to send revival. Let it begin with you. He promises in Isaiah 1:18, "Though your sins are like scarlet, they shall be as white as snow." 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

0: And that song, I sung to myself in the middle of the night as I was had a newborn baby at the time, my youngest. I would be holding her, trying to get some sleep myself, and I would just sing that song over and over again. Pretty much any song by For King and Country I love, but that one is very special to me because it reminds me of my friend Jenny.
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7: The River weather.
8: Storm system lifting in and a couple of showers arriving through the latter half of today. Our highs are warming to the low 80s. And then a ramping up of the rounds of showers with thunderstorms through the night. Lasting through Wednesday, we could see some heavier rain. Overnight low 65 and our Wednesday high upper 70s. I'm meteorologist Jennifer Naramore on Uplifting and Encouraging the River.
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0: uplifting and encouraging the river. I'm Joe, thinking about those songs that remind you of somebody that you love. You can join the show if you have one, 800-609-1049, or share the story about them on Facebook, River Middays with Joe. Hi, Charles. Thanks for calling in.
1: Hey, Joe. How you doing?
0: Doing well. Thanks for asking.
1: I listen to your show every day. I just love you, guy. You're really funny. The song, Take Me to the King. Y'all don't play it. I've never heard it, but that song, my dad passed away about 3 years ago. And my middle daughter, I have 8 daughters, and my middle daughter sang that song at his funeral. And it was his favorite song, and it became my, well, I already liked it, but it became my favorite song. And every time I hear it, I just think about my dad, you know, and how proud he would be of me now, coming from where I was, and now I'm a minister. A youth development coordinator for the Salvation Army. He would be so proud to know. He knew I gave my life back to God, but he didn't know where I was headed. And, you know, that's what makes me think about it every time, how proud he would be of me.

0: Now, it's like a two-for-one now, because not only do you have the memory of your dad, but now you have the memory of your daughter singing it, too.
1: Yeah, yeah, yeah. Me and her were talking about that the other day, and how she, I mentioned the song. She said, "Daddy, I had never sang that song before, but that was Grandpa's favorite song."
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0: uplifting and encouraging the river. I'm Laura Lee. I'm sitting in for Haley today. I read this article saying that we are having less fun these days, or most people think so, saying that they love more time with friends, hobbies, games, or just even getting out of the house. But work, stress, schedules, money keep getting in the way. I hear that, but having fun is important. It lowers stress, boosts motivation, helps relationships. So it's important, right? Growing up isn't losing your sense of fun. It's realizing you actually have to schedule it. I think I need to be better at scheduling it. And if that's you, here is my pro tip. Think about what you want to do and then find it. And I think there are fun things to find for you, for the whole family, at riverradio.com. Click events and maybe I'll see you there. The
1: River. 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July corn's closing in today down 5 3/4 at 457 1/2. September corn's down 5 1/2 at 464 1/4. July soybeans down 10 1/2 at 1186. August soybeans down 10 cents at 1185. July wheat's down 10 3/4 at 635 1/2. September wheat's down 11 cents at 648 1/4. In June, live cattle are down 105 at 248.22. 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I'm Allison Kinney, and you're listening to The Ohio Wagnet.
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10: The River Weather.
11: System lifting in and a couple of showers arriving through the latter half of today. Our highs are warming to the low 80s. And then are ramping up with the rounds of showers with thunderstorms through the night. Lasting through Wednesday, we could see some heavier rain. Overnight low 65 and our Wednesday high upper 70s. I'm meteorologist Jennifer Naramore on Uplifting and Encouraging the River.
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0: Elevation Rhythm with Goodbye Yesterday. Hey there, I'm Laura Lee, and in for Haley. Being happy with what you do, musician Stevie Wonder was quoted as saying this: "You will never feel proud of your work if you find no joy within it. Your best work is always joyful work." I'm holding on to that quote as I consider all of my jobs: a preschool music teacher, sometimes on stage or behind the scenes actor, and I'm here at the River. Break that down even more to the unpaid jobs that I might have, that you might have at home: mom, wife, caretaker, homemaker. So many hats that we wear. Maybe just a little refocusing for you to see the joy in the things that you get to do every day. I see you.
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3: Our guest is Paul Bramson of Rock International. Our topic, patiently waiting on God while ministering. Paul, let's go back to your missionary days in Senegal when you opened a Christian reading room. After 6 years, you had seen little to no positive response. And then...
4: in walks this Frenchman with a little blue Bible in his hand. And he says, "Qu'est-ce que vous êtes? Vous êtes catholique ou protestant? What are you? Are you Catholic or Protestant?" I said, "You know, I'm really neither. I'm just a Christian, a follower of Jesus." That caught his attention. He sat down. Long story short, here was a guy who went through some real trials. He was 26 years old, a cook up in France. His girlfriend had been killed in an automobile accident. He starts questioning the meaning of life, and he says, "I'm going to go to India and search other religions." He spends a year there looking into Islam, Buddhism, Hinduism, a lot of those isms. And after 1 year, he came to this conclusion: these people are more miserable than I am. And he's walking down Calcutta, kind of aimlessly. He looks down a side road and he sees a sign that says Bible House. He walks in and he says, "Do you have a Bible in French?" They had one copy, and he bought it. And he read Jeremiah 29:13, "If you seek me with all your heart, I'll let you find me." And he started traveling again, and the Lord brought him in his travels down to our book room. And he came in and asked that question. He actually read through the whole Bible. He saw Christ in all the scriptures, and he came to Christ.
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10: The River Weather.
11: A little more rain on the way by Tuesday night and Wednesday. For now, clouds and about 60 overnight. We'll be cloudy on Tuesday. No rain, though. Our high about 80. Showers and thunderstorms all day Wednesday, and we're going up to about 80. I'm meteorologist Steve Hamilton on Uplifting and Encouraging the River.
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0: Valley of Worship by Seth Schleeder. My name is Laura Lee. If your brain turns into a group chat the second your head hits the pillow, a trick they say that can actually help, it's called cognitive shuffling. So instead of doing something like counting sheep, which doesn't work for a lot of people, you pick a random word like garden or blanket, and then think of unrelated words for each letter while briefly picturing them in your mind. So for garden, maybe it's G for guitar, goat, glitter, A for apple, astronaut, acorn. None of those have anything to do with garden for the most part. The idea is to gently distract your brain from stress without waking it up more. But gosh, I don't know. I would think about this so much I'd stay awake until done. You can also, rookie idea, turn to God, pray, just start having a conversation with him, letting your mind reset and trusting and knowing that he's there and he's ready to listen. And it doesn't have to be when you're trying to fall asleep at night. It could be when you wake up in the morning. It could be when you're driving to work, any time of the day, really.
1: Hey kids, I've got a question for you. Was Jesus a stepchild?
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1: 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Now, it's true, the circumstances surrounding his birth were definitely different than yours, but still, if you have a stepparent, you can consider Jesus someone who very much understands. Wow, how cool is that? You have a friend who has been there, done that. So kids, talk to him. We call it praying. Tell him your joys, your frustrations, your worries, your concerns. He's listening. 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
13: Overnight low in the mid-60s and showers and thunderstorms. Pretty good possibility of low pressure drifting into our area from the Midwestern states. For Wednesday, we're expecting more showers and thunderstorms. Our high in the low 70s. I'm meteorologist Steve Hamilton on Uplifting and Encouraging the River.
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0: 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I am Colleen, and I am the river.
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0: Thornwell's on the River. My name is Laura Lee, sitting in for Haley. So this kind of mom is out, and there's a new mom on the horizon when we go to stereotyping. I don't like stereotyping, but tiger moms. Remember the tiger moms? They are apparently on their way out, and this kind of mom is moving in. 4 years, a lot of moms felt pressure to raise perfect kids with perfect schedules, perfect grades, color-coded snack drawers. But now there's a growing trend of moms calling themselves the beta moms. Backing away from the constant pressure to optimize every second of childhood. So instead of signing their kids up for 6 activities and stressing over Ivy League resumes, a lot of moms are saying they're okay with messy houses, fewer extracurriculars, and kids who are just kids. Maybe you realize you are spending more time managing kids than enjoying them. I think we can all say we've done a little bit of that. When my kids were little, though, we got ready for the summer season, which I loved with my littles. A lot of mom friends would ask how many camps we were signing up for and how many lessons and activities. And I would basically want to do VBS and that's it. I actually did not enjoy a busy scheduled summer. I wanted lazy mornings at home and the afternoons at the pool, because once we hit the high school years, let me tell you, they fill that schedule very quickly on their own with driving practices and part-time jobs and maybe their high school sport or their summer musical. I am glad we took some time in the summer to just chill.
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2: The River Weather. What about low in the mid-60s and showers and thunderstorms? Pretty good possibility. Low pressure drifting into our area from the Midwestern states. For Wednesday, we're expecting more showers and thunderstorms. Our high in the low 70s. I'm meteorologist Steve Hamilton on Uplifting and Encouraging the River.
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0: Jamie McDonald on the river. My name is Laura Lee. Have you heard of the yes days with your kids? If you were to, say, apply this to a day in the summer, you would say yes to everything they wanted to do. I think even Jennifer Garner was in a movie about this. Not sure which came first, the movie or the trend. I'm intrigued to try this. But I have three kids and two of them are adults, and they're on their own. They're doing their thing. So the one kid that's left at home, he's 16, and I'm afraid he would say he wants to stay in bed all day, sleep until 2 or 3, which, I mean, I also love that idea, but I think that defeats the purpose of making these yes memories. The
1: river. It's all too easy for parents to get sidetracked right when their child needs them the most. Hi, I'm Mark Gregston with Parenting Today's Teens. 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
12: The River Weather.
13: What about low in the mid-60s and showers and thunderstorms? Pretty good possibility. Low pressure drifting into our area from the Midwestern states. For Wednesday, we're expecting more showers and thunderstorms. Our high in the low 70s. I'm meteorologist Steve Hamilton on Uplifting and Encouraging the River.
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9: The River Weather.
10: Overnight low in the mid-60s and showers and thunderstorms. Pretty good possibility. Low pressure drifting into our area from the Midwestern states. For Wednesday, we're expecting more showers and thunderstorms. Our high in the low 70s. I'm meteorologist Steve Hamilton on Uplifting and Encouraging the River.
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0: uplifting and encouraging The River. I'm Laura Lee. You've just devoured a big meal, piled your plate high. You're so full that you're ready for a nap. Yet the moment someone says dessert, you are somehow willing and able to keep eating. It's like your regular stomach says, I'm stuffed. But there's another part that's like, hold my spoon. I've got this. Turns out there may be a scientific reason as to why this happens. And they are calling it dessert stomach. Dessert stomach is a desire for sweets after a big meal, and it may not start in your stomach after all. It really starts in your brain. It's mind over matter, which really does matter to me, whether or not I get to have some dark chocolate after dinner, or I don't know, the favorite is the dark chocolate caramel with just a little bit of sea salt on top. I kind of feel like Winnie the Pooh right now talking about smackerels of honey.
1: You know, here I am trying to find fulfillment and identity and all of these other little things that just never really fully satisfy. They never really deliver. It's like decaf, right?
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1: Jesus says that if you drink of his living water, he says you'll never thirst again. How is it that all these other things leave you hungry and thirsty for more, but he says you will never thirst again? The way that works is this, is because once you have that right relationship with your creator that you're always meant to have through his son, Jesus, the search is over and you are complete. You're complete. And then all these other things in life that leave you hungry and thirsty for more, never really satisfied, you could actually finally enjoy them now like you never have before in their proper category where they belong. They're all supplementary, secondary to life.
2: Hear more from Chad at FamilyMinute.org.
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10: The River Weather.
11: Overnight low in the mid-60s and showers and thunderstorms. Pretty good possibility. Low pressure drifting into our area from the Midwestern states. For Wednesday, we're expecting more showers and thunderstorms. Our high in the low 70s. I'm meteorologist Steve Hamilton on Uplifting, Ending, Pillaging the River.
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0: uplifting and encouraging the river. I'm Laura Lee. I'm sitting in for Haley. Feeling antisocial is valid. After all, self-care and me time and all that good things. But they are saying that our growing tendency to being antisocial can lead to loneliness, which is actually not great for your health. We have never had as much alone time as we seem to have, at least not in recorded history. Get this. They say loneliness is a medical problem that should be taken very seriously. Loneliness is the equivalent of smoking 15 cigarettes per day. Have you ever been surrounded by people and feel lonely? I guarantee you there is someone feeling the same way. Maybe they're sitting next to you or near you at church or a few cubes over at work. And maybe you've been that person. After feeling like that in many mom circles, I started just going up to moms and talking to them. All you have to do is say, hi. Start there.
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12: The River Weather. What about low in the mid-60s and showers and thunderstorms? Pretty good possibility of low pressure drifting into our area from the Midwestern states. For Wednesday, we're expecting more showers and thunderstorms, our high in the low 70s. I'm meteorologist Steve Hamilton on Uplifting and Encouraging the River.
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1: The River, we're Brant and Sherry.
2: Big anniversary coming up. My wife and I.
3: Yay.
2: Yeah, that's this month. And I know what I want. It's weird that I know what I want.
1: Okay.
2: Like, if she's going to get me a gift.
1: Sure.
2: I usually can't think of anything, and now I know exactly what I want.
1: Okay, what is it?
2: I want a globe.
1: Okay.
2: For some reason, like, I've always wanted a globe, and I've never bought one.
1: You've never had a globe?
2: No.
1: You are a globe person.
2: I've got maps.
1: Right, yes, I know you have many.
2: But I'm like, why don't we have globes in here?
1: What? So you want
2: I love globes.
1: You want multiple globes.
2: Sure. Okay. Like, well, I'm going to start with one.
1: Sure, of course. And then you have to start somewhere.
2: Take off from there.
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0: 60s and showers and thunderstorms. Pretty good possibility of low pressure drifting into our area from the Midwestern states. For Wednesday, we're expecting more showers and thunderstorms. Our high in the low 70s. I'm meteorologist Steve Hamilton on Uplifting and Encouraging the River.
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1: Oh, look at this. We have breaking animal news.
2: Oh, look at this. All right.
3: What's that? Huh?
4: Wow.
1: Okay, I've been given a story here.
0: Who are you talking to?
1: I can confirm this. Yes, it's confirmed. They did a poll. I think it's really interesting. It's strange.
0: Mm-hmm.
1: They asked people, and don't do this, okay? Don't be like, oh, you're encouraging people. I'm not. I'm just reporting.
0: Yes.
1: They did a poll. They asked, could you beat up a bear if it's just one-on-one? 6% of the people said, yeah. including the same, like, 6% of women.
0: 6% of women
1: said, I could beat up a bear. I don't know. Like, you can't. I'll just tell you. You can't.
0: What?
1: And then they asked about other animals, and 61% said they could beat up a goose. And I'm here to tell you.
2: I don't know.
1: Right.
2: The geese have a little bit of a mean edge
1: they
2: to
1: do.
2: Them. Yeah, yeah.
1: You think they're, because, you know, Mother Goose, all that sort of stuff. You think they're going to have a little bonnet on.
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2: 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Be careful. 61%.
1: Geese are about that street life.
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7: Knowing God from Harvest with Pastor and Evangelist Greg Laurie.
8: Let me tell you where you will not find happiness. Being beautiful or handsome will not make you happy. But most people always will say, well, you know, I'm okay, but, well, look at her. I'm all right, but look at him. 85% of women over 40 say they're not as attractive as the average woman, and that's why last year Americans spent $11.4 billion on cosmetic surgeon fees. And that was Newport Beach alone. I've seen some, and I'm thinking, really? You say, well, I want to look like the model in the magazine. Newsflash, the model doesn't even look like the model in the magazine. Haven't you ever heard of Photoshop? Little airbrushing? The 2014 Annual Academy of Facial Plastic and Reconstructive Surgery survey blamed the rise of the selfie. They said, we're taking so many photos of our self. More than ever before, we use Photoshop, Instagram filters, and other enhancements to look our best, and they say plastic surgery is the next logical step. Yet, being beautiful or handsome will not bring personal happiness. The only place to find real happiness is in a relationship with God.
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